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3: Ephesians 2:10 says, "For we are his workmanship, created in Christ Jesus for good works, which God prepared ahead of time for us to do." That word workmanship means that we are God's masterpiece, and he works in us for his will and for his glory. We're not perfect. When we look in the mirror, we don't see a perfect creature, but God made us his masterpiece. The word says, in Christ Jesus. So if we're going to be his workmanship, we must know Christ. And by knowing Christ, we're able to see and engage in the good works that he's prepared for us ahead of time.
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0: 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Here's your Bridge weather, where every journey starts with hope. The Bridge.

0: perfectly.
1: Remember when you were a kid and you were saving up money in a piggy bank? One penny here, one nickel there, one dime there. 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But little by little, right? Step by step. Be proud of the progress you're making right now, no matter how small. 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
2: The story behind the song, Revival. Here's Jeremy Camp.
3: I was actually scrolling through Instagram and I saw all these people saying Revival is happening now. There's sold out stadiums everywhere. And although I know that could happen from that, but really Revival is, it starts with us. It starts with our heart saying, God, I want to walk in purity. I want to walk in holiness and truly stepping out in that. So my encouragement, not that you can't have big crowds, and big crowds don't actually always equal revival. It begins with our heart. So check your heart and say, God, what do you want to do with me so I can walk in the fullness of who you are?

0: playing a little fun game here tonight. I'm Dave Moore. It is called, Did They Pumpkin Spice That? You don't win anything. Well, you win respect if you get some answers right here. But they've pumpkin spiced mac and cheese, cup of noodles, cough drops, cat litter. Why? Kathy, how are you?
1: Good, how are you?
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1: I do. That would be good because it would be good in recipes.
2: Well, guess what? You're right. Good job.
1: Well, that's cool. I think that's a good idea.
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105.7 The Bridge, your connection to hope and music. Jeremiah 29:11 says, "For I know the plans I have for you, declares the Lord, plans to give you hope and a future."

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0: On the night you're falling all to pieces, you can bring your lonely heart to Jesus. What if I told you that I believe it?
1: Every now and again, you see a quote that really hits you. And, well, this one I saw from Dolly Parton. I saw it posted online just the other day. And it's true. And it's true for me because I'm going to be taking a step back from some things in life. I've been very busy the last decade doing extra side things and side gigs and just like that side hustle. And there are times when you have to say, you know what? I need to live. And the quote is, don't get so busy making a living that you forget to make a life. Dolly Parton.
2: 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I remember.

Exodus 14:14 says, "The Lord will fight for you. 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

0: And God bless you. Have a wonderful night. I'm Dave Moore. Thank you for listening this Saturday. And I am back with you again tomorrow afternoon. But remember these words, and they are so true. I say them to you every weekend. You are loved. You are so loved. God loves you.
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5: Ephesians 2, 8 and 9 says, "For you are saved by grace through faith, and this is not of yourselves. 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Ephesians 2, 1 says that we were dead in our trespasses and sins, but because of God's mercy, he lavished his grace upon us to give us salvation and abundant life.
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Jeremiah 29:11 says, "For I know the plans I have for you, declares the Lord, plans to give you hope and a future."

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3: John chapter 15, verse 13, Jesus says, "Greater love has no one than this, than to lay down one's life for his friends." 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This wasn't just a statement, it was a promise that he would fulfill on the cross. Jesus didn't wait for us to deserve his love. He willingly laid down his life so that we could have eternal life. That's the kind of love that transforms our hearts and changes lives.
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0: I'm Kelly Corday. I hope you're well. If you have been in a little bit of a place, maybe you had a tough season and you just can't kind of shake the feelings of it, that's so common. And when I was younger, I remember my mom, when she was alive, she would say, you need to change your mind, meaning you need to change the way you think about things. And I know that's true, but it's way easier said than done, although it can be done. I just saw a video about how the brain rewires itself. And scientists, they call that neuroplasticity. Neuroplasticity, meaning your mind is flexible and your brain can heal. Romans chapter 12 says this, though, in verse 2. It says, do not conform to the pattern of this world, but be transformed by the renewing of your mind.
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1: The story behind the song, How Good God Is. 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
2: When we wrote this song, I got together like any other day with some of my friends, and I had just been singing that. You know, I never would have ever known how good God is. So we just started to unpack it. What are those things in life? Let's really talk about the honest ones. God, thank you for the fires that forged me with faith. Thank you for even the anger that it forced me to pray. And so I hope as you hear this song, you can look at those circumstances in your life and that it pushes you towards God.

0: You may or may not be somebody who is comfortable singing out loud in public places like at church. It says in the Bible, in Psalm 95, you and I are encouraged to sing aloud. It says, come, let us sing for joy to the Lord. Let us shout, it says even shout, aloud to the rock of our salvation. And here's the problem that I have. I can't hit a single note. So what will happen to me is I will be in church and I'll get the feeling like that I'm confident that I could sing this song in particular out loud and never fails. There's somebody ahead of me who I will see slowly turning their head. Have you ever had that happen? You just know that they're turning to try to figure out where the sound is coming from.
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0: grateful for you.
1: It seems like the things that are supposed to make our lives convenient also have this tendency to separate us and disconnect us. I know for a long time, I loved DoorDash, and I don't do it much anymore to try to save money. I try to cook at home more these days. But at that time, I remember thinking how great it was. Like, this person could bring food and drop it off at my door. And I would check on the little, you know, on the app where you ordered it, that I wanted no contact. I don't know why. That seems so antisocial now that I think about it. Like, I wasn't just on the other side of that door, like some little Chinese food gremlin waiting for them to send me the notification that my food was there.
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5: 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That word workmanship means that we are God's masterpiece, and he works in us for his will and for his glory. 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
3: Ephesians 2:10 says, "For we are his workmanship, created in Christ Jesus for good works, which God prepared ahead of time for us to do." That word workmanship means that we are God's masterpiece, and he works in us for his will and for his glory. We're not perfect. When we look in the mirror, we don't see a perfect creature, but God made us his masterpiece. The word says, in Christ Jesus. So if we're going to be his workmanship, we must know Christ. And by knowing Christ, we're able to see and engage in the good works that he's prepared for us ahead of time.
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0: If you could have a selective memory, wouldn't that help with forgiveness and with setting aside the bad days? I know that I struggle with that. I will say I forgive someone, or I will say I'm over something, and then I remember it. And that's kind of where I have to reprocess it. I have a friend named Casey who was in the Gulf War, and in this battle that he was in involving a tank and all the just craziness, he received a brain injury and he has selective memory. In fact, he has to write everything down. Now, he's a great horse trainer, and that's how I know him. He was helping me with one of my horses, and we had a really good day on the first training session. And a week later, it was not so great. I didn't do so well. Horse didn't do so well. The next one was really good. And when I went back for that next training session, I noticed he had a whiteboard in his living room and it said, Kelly, great training session, 45 minutes. Kelly, great training session, an hour and a half. Kelly, good training session. And I said, wait, there was a bad training session in there. I know, I remember that. And he said, oh, well, I didn't write that down. I don't choose to write down and remember the bad stuff.
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1: Weekends are for rest, but that is not always a possibility. So I hope that in the very least, you can take a nice deep breath over this song.

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0: Life is all about balance, and I think there's this pressure to find it, as if you or I even know what the correct balance is. Should I be doing more? Am I doing too much? Should I have said more? Should I say a little bit less? You know, those are all the questions. Should I have more coffee or should I have less? I just read last week that 2 to 3 cups of coffee a day, 2 to 3 a day, lowers your stress. This week, I read that any more than 2 to 3 cups of coffee a day raises your stress.
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Every day is a gift. Psalms 118:24 says, "This is the day the Lord has made. 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

0: every once in a while, you will find an experience here on earth that feels like a little slice of heaven. And I always tell my kids, snapshot in your mind those times. I remember our very first ski trip, and none of us knew how to ski, but still, we all were able to get off that ski lift, ski down that very first little decline there and that descent, and look around at the beautiful mountains in Colorado. And I said, remember this. This is heavenly. A couple weeks ago, my daughter and I were standing at the edge of a field, a beautiful rolling pasture. And I said, just look at this and remember this. Take a snapshot in your mind. And she pointed, and I said, what are you pointing at? She said, those people over there who are looking back from the other side of the field. I'm just wondering if they're taking a snapshot and we're in their frame.
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0: Every day is a gift. Psalms 118:24 says, "This is the day the Lord has made. 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
1: The story behind the song, "What If I Told You?" 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
2: When we were writing the song, I had arrived at the studio with one of those heavy hearts. I said to the guys, you know, what do you do when you don't feel good enough? I think we need a little encouragement on those days. And so when the chorus says, "If you need a shoulder, I can be it," that's coming from God's perspective to you, because He will be the comfort when you need it.

0: David. On the night you're falling all to pieces, you can bring your lonely heart to Jesus. What if I told you that I believe it?
1: Just because you don't see the big picture doesn't mean that it's not there. I was laughing at this guy who goes around to college football stadiums. He buys the worst seats, right? He buys the cheapest seats he can find. And then what he does is he gets there to his seat and then you get a photo of his view. So you might just get a pole. You might just get the edge of a building where just right around the corner, there is a college football game happening, but he just can't see it in that moment.
2: Hey, you know what's weird? 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

105.7 The Bridge, your connection to hope and music. Jeremiah 29:11 says, "For I know the plans I have for you, declares the Lord, plans to give you hope and a future."

0: about the last thing that you complained about. And I'm not saying that it would not be justified, but I want to see if I can turn this around a little bit, like a friend did for me recently. I had a friend ask me this. She said, okay, the thing that you're complaining about right now, do you think that that or any of your other complaints might actually be someone else's prayer? I was complaining about the amount of dust in my house, complaining that I had to wipe the dust down every day. And that's because it's dusty outside and the dogs bring in dust. And I have dogs. I have a house. These are things that I need to remember are somebody else's prayer.
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Every day is a gift. Psalms 118:24 says, "This is the day the Lord has made. Let us rejoice and be glad in it." 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

0: staying anchored in the present, right here, right where you are right now. Whew, it's a challenge, and it's also a gift if you're able to do it. I spent 5.5 years living across the country, and that entire time that I was away from my family, I was longing to get back near my daughter. And I realize now that I've moved how much I missed when I was there, that I wasn't anchored in the present. I have a friend who reminded me of this too recently. She said, you know, you can miss what God is doing right now where you are because you're still mourning how you thought he would do it. You're mourning the way in which you got to this present situation you're in rather than simply being present.
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2: Philippians 4:13 says that I can do all things through Christ who strengthens me. This verse isn't about achieving anything we want. It's about enduring everything God allows. Paul is writing this from prison, reminding us that true strength isn't found in our circumstances, but in Christ alone. 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And Christ gives us strength to stand. 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

0: 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You really find out who your friends are if it's moving day and it happens to be raining too. In the Bible, Paul is talking about that. He's talking about how he needed help the most and looked around in that moment and no one was standing with him, but he understood, he recognized, he felt and sensed that God was still with him. In 2 Timothy chapter 4, he said, "But the Lord stood at my side and gave me strength."
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2: The story behind the song, Faith, Hope, Love. Here's Darren from We Are Messengers.
3: I've done a lot of things in my life that have brought acclaim or honor or glory to me and my talents and my abilities. But I know this, and the scriptures remind me, that the only things that really matter and that will only remain when all is said and done are faith, hope, and love. So friends, whatever we do today, let it be informed by those three things, by faith, hope, love. Those things matter, they last, they're permanent, and through Jesus, they change the world.
4: Still try.

0: When somebody reaches out to you and says, hey, I was just thinking about you and wanted to see if you're all right, does that not make you panic a little bit? It does me. It makes me think, okay, wait, am I all right? But if I'm being really transparent, I kind of feel like most of the time if somebody says that, I do have something going on and I can invite them into prayer with me and be honest. I just had a friend reach out and say, hey, a couple years ago, you and I talked about spreading some sand together in your horse stalls. And for some reason, you just came to mind. And I said, well, wouldn't you know it, I have some gravel to spread. Do you want to come over? It says in Hebrews chapter 10 that, we were made for each other and to help each other. It says, let us think of ways to motivate one another to acts of love and good works.
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Exodus 14:14 says, "The Lord will fight for you. 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

0: perfectly. 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
2: Philippians 4:6 says, "Be anxious for nothing, but in everything by prayer and supplication with thanksgiving, let your requests be made known to God." Worry is something that we all face. It's in our thoughts, steals our peace, distracts us from trusting God. But this verse in the Bible gives us clear truth. Instead of carrying anxiety, we bring everything to God in prayer. Notice it says in everything, not just the big things, but the small things too. God cares about it all, and we don't come empty. We come with thanksgiving, remembering what he's already done.
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4: 2 Corinthians 10:4 says, "The weapons of our warfare are not of the flesh, but are powerful through God for the demolition of strongholds. We demolish arguments and every proud thing that is raised up against the knowledge of God, and we take every thought captive to obey Christ." We are among the most connected generation, but we're also the most anxious generation. There are a lot of destructive thoughts that come to our mind on a daily basis. Those thoughts, not every thought belongs in the mind of Christ. And as a believer, you have the mind of Christ. Take every thought captive. Make it obedient to Christ. Recognize when an intrusive thought comes into your mind and say, that does not belong there. And through the power of God working in me, I will claim that and take it captive to make it obedient to Christ. Live redeemed, live transformed today in the power of God.
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0: I'm Kelly Corday. I hope you're well. If you have been in a little bit of a place, maybe you had a tough season and you just can't kind of shake the feelings of it, that's so common. And when I was younger, I remember my mom, when she was alive, she would say, you need to change your mind, meaning you need to change the way you think about things. And I know that's true, but it's way easier said than done, although it can be done. I just saw a video about how the brain rewires itself. And scientists, they call that neuroplasticity. Neuroplasticity, meaning your mind is flexible and your brain can heal. Romans chapter 12 says this, though, in verse 2. It says, do not conform to the pattern of this world, but be transformed by the renewing of your mind.
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3: You made the rain, so when it falls on me, should I complain? Or feel you calling me? It's all on me to stay. And really catch what you're showing. It's my roots that you're growing, 'cause life is more than this moment. You are the

Every day is a gift. Psalms 118:24 says, "This is the day the Lord has made. Let us rejoice and be glad in it." 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

0: You may or may not be somebody who is comfortable singing out loud in public places, like at church. It says in the Bible, in Psalm 95, you and I are encouraged to sing aloud. It says, come, let us sing for joy to the Lord. Let us shout, it says even shout, aloud to the rock of our salvation. And here's the problem that I have. I can't hit a single note. So what will happen to me is I will be in church and I'll get the feeling like that I'm confident that I could sing this song in particular out loud and never fails. There's somebody ahead of me who I will see slowly turning their head. Have you ever had that happen? You just know that they're turning to try to figure out where the sound is coming from.
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1: 105.7 The Bridge, your connection to hope and music. Jeremiah 29:11 says, "For I know the plans I have for you, declares the Lord, plans to give you hope and a future."

0: It seems like the things that are supposed to make our lives convenient also have this tendency to separate us and disconnect us. I know for a long time, I loved DoorDash, and I don't do it much anymore to try to save money. I try to cook at home more these days. But at that time, I remember thinking how great it was. Like, this person could bring food and drop it off at my door. And I would check on the little, you know, on the app where you ordered it, that I wanted no contact. I don't know why. That seems so antisocial now that I think about it. Like, I wasn't just on the other side of that door, like some little Chinese food gremlin waiting for them to send me the notification that my food was there.
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3: John chapter 15, verse 13. Jesus says, greater love has no one than this, than to lay down one's life for his friends. Love is often defined by words, feelings, or even intentions, but Jesus defines love by sacrifice. And in this verse, Jesus points us to the greatest expression of love, giving your life for someone else. This wasn't just a statement, it was a promise that he would fulfill on the cross. Jesus didn't wait for us to deserve his love. He willingly laid down his life so that we could have eternal life. That's the kind of love that transforms our hearts and changes lives.
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3: Ephesians 2:10 says, "For we are his workmanship, created in Christ Jesus for good works, which God prepared ahead of time for us to do." That word workmanship means that we are God's masterpiece, and he works in us for his will and for his glory. We're not perfect. When we look in the mirror, we don't see a perfect creature, but God made us his masterpiece. The word says, in Christ Jesus. So if we're going to be his workmanship, we must know Christ. And by knowing Christ, we're able to see and engage in the good works that he's prepared for us ahead of time.
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Maybe you are feeling so tired, so battle-worn, so worn out. I'm Melissa Stover. Could I just remind you? You know, life may be tough, yeah. But the thing is, you and I, we've got a God who is so much tougher.

Be strong and courageous, for the Lord your God will be with you wherever you go. Joshua 1:9. 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

0: Maybe you've heard this. Maybe you've experienced it. You know, forgiveness, it can be one of the hardest things that you ever do, especially when someone has really done something horrible to you. My name's Melissa Stover, and I have been there. I'm a survivor. I just want to point out that forgiveness, it can be a struggle, but it also can be very, very freeing. And don't hold on to that anger, because that comes between you and God. And if you don't believe me, well, how about Pastor Greg Laurie? He said, forgiveness is always a better solution than hatred.
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8: There's always a way forward. Welcome to the bridge.

Sticks and stones may break my bones, but words will never hurt me. Do you remember learning that when you were a little kid? You were supposed to just brush words off. But it's not easy, is it? I'm Melissa Stover. I mean, words have power. Yeah, words can build us up, but they can also tear us down. But I also want to remind you that your words have real power when they are directed towards God. I mean, imagine how much power is in the words of your prayer.

0: Hey, thanks for hanging out. I'm Melissa Stover. You know, when you pray, well, you're telling yourself and God that you know He wants better for you and that He has better for you. In fact, better than you can ever even imagine.
1: 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The Bridge.

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Joshua 1:9. 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

0: Every day is a gift. Psalms 118:24 says, "This is the day the Lord has made. 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
1: The story behind the song, Heaven Down Here. Here's Megan Woods.
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2: Heaven Down Here is a cry for the presence of Jesus in the middle of all of it. It's a prayer for the Holy Spirit to come near, for God's will to be done, and for His kingdom to come.

0: Hey, it's no fun when you're going through something really hard, really difficult, really worrying. I'm Melissa. Let's be honest. We've probably all been there at some point. But here's one way to look at it. Look at it that God is going to take whatever you're going through, and he's going to do beautiful things with it. I saw this from In Touch Ministries. They said, God uses our situations and difficulties, well, to get our attention and to draw us closer to him. And what appears to be a painful or desperate situation, what may actually be his invitation. I mean, even our greatest failures and sins can lead us to Christ.
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2: Galatians 2:20 says, I have been crucified with Christ, and I no longer live, but Christ lives in me. The life I now live in the body, I live by faith in the Son of God who loved me and gave himself for me. This verse has death language and life language. We died with Christ, and we live in Christ. And without Christ, we are helpless to overcome the sins and tribulations that this world throws at us. But in the life of Christ, through the power of the Spirit working in us, we can have and live the abundant life. It's Jesus that makes all the difference.
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is the most powerful thing that we can do because we're bringing God into it. I'm Melissa Stover. Maybe you haven't thought about it that way. Or maybe you have. You just treasure that thought that prayer is the most powerful thing that you can do. Well, the thing is, it's not just praying for yourself. You know, pray for others too. In fact, pray for others who can't pray for themselves. And think of it this way. Others have prayed for you when you couldn't pray. So now you pray for others, especially when they can't.

Exodus 14:14 says, "The Lord will fight for you. You only need to be still." 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

Every day is a gift. Psalms 118:24 says, "This is the day the Lord has made. 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

0: your love.
1: You know, sometimes we get so busy that we forget to praise God. And then the Bible reminds us that when we fail to praise God, even the rocks and the trees and the hills will praise Him. I'm Melissa Stover. I saw this from Lisa Turkers. She said, "Let's praise God today for who He is. He is our God who fulfills His purposes, our God who saves, our God whose steadfast love and faithfulness know no end."
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Anytime you could use a little extra encouragement or an extra laugh, just want to remind you that I've got social pages and I love it when you stop by and say hi. Yeah, my name's Melissa Stover. I've got Instagram. I'm also on TikTok and Facebook. And I love it when you stop by and say hi. Maybe let me know what you're doing. Yeah, just go ahead. Join me on Instagram. Look for melissa.on.air. That's melissa.on.air. That's Instagram. Now on TikTok and Facebook, just look for On Air with Melissa Stover. Hey, come on and join me.

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Joshua 1:9. 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

0: Sometimes you just need this reminder, okay? You are deeply loved and you are cherished. You are loved and cherished by a God who sees you and knows you and will never let you go.
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Every day is a gift. Psalms 118:24 says, "This is the day the Lord has made. Let us rejoice and be glad in it." 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

0: It's not always easy being a parent, and sometimes you get to the end of the day and you're just grateful that, honestly, they're still in one piece. I'm Melissa Stover. Yeah, I've been there. And if I could share just a little bit of advice, when you're talking to your kids, think about how you're talking to your kids. I mean, are you talking at your kids, or do you talk to them, and do your actions back up your words? I mean, let's think about it this way. Kids reflect actions a lot more than they listen to words. So instead of talking at your kids, talk to them.
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3: Joshua 1:9 says, "Haven't I commanded you? Be strong and courageous. Do not be afraid or discouraged, for the Lord your God is with you wherever you go." Twice in chapter 1, God tells Joshua, "Be strong and courageous." And then in verse 18, Joshua passes it on to the people. Above all, be strong and courageous. Joshua's most powerful weapon was God's presence in his life. One thing we may need today is greater boldness. If you're feeling called to be bold, remember that God is with you, and he's the one that inspires you and gives you the words to say.
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0: commanded you, be strong and courageous. Do not be afraid or discouraged, for the Lord your God is with you wherever you go. Twice in chapter 1, God tells Joshua, be strong and courageous. And then in verse 18, Joshua passes it on to the people. Above all, be strong and courageous. Joshua's most powerful weapon was God's presence in his life. One thing we may need today is greater boldness. If you're feeling called to be bold, remember that God is with you and he's the one that inspires you and gives you the words to say.
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Sometimes you just need some great advice from Toby Mac. I'm Melissa Stover, and here's one that he shared on social media. Just a reminder that it's not our job to fix people. It's our job to love them, even while they are broken.

105.7 The Bridge, your connection to hope and music. Jeremiah 29:11 says, "For I know the plans I have for you, declares the Lord, plans to give you hope and a future."

0: Every day is a gift. Psalms 118:24 says, "This is the day the Lord has made. 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
1: The story behind the song, How Good God Is. Here's Brandon Lake.
2: When we wrote this song, I got together like any other day with some of my friends, and I had just been singing that. You know, I never would have ever known how good God is. So we just started to unpack it. What are those things in life? Let's really talk about the honest ones. God, thank you for the fires that forged me with faith. Thank you for even the anger that it forced me to pray. And so I hope as you hear this song, you can look at those circumstances in your life and that it pushes you towards God.

0: Hey, welcome to October. I'm Melissa Stover, and October is Pastor Appreciation Month. Maybe your church celebrates that, or maybe that's something that you'd like to celebrate. Just want to remind you, yeah, please pray for your pastor all through the month of October, and pray for their spouse too. And then, if you haven't already done something, maybe just a note of appreciation. Everybody likes to know that they are appreciated, and just a kind note could go such a long way.
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Sometimes our prayers can be so small, and you're afraid that your prayer is so small that it's insignificant. Well, it's not, though. Remember, that prayer, even though it seems small, it's reaching the one, our mighty God, who can do the impossible.

0: Maybe you're just feeling like you are not enough right now. Let's be honest. It hammers at us all the time, right? I'm Melissa, and the world's always telling us that we've got to be pretty or good-looking or maybe really fit in order to get attention or appreciation. I mean, look at all the influencers out there. The thing is, though, God sees so much more in us than just outward appearances. I saw this devotional from Truth for Life Ministries. They said, God doesn't love us because we are attractive, and he doesn't love us because it's prompted by anything in us. God doesn't love us because we deserve it. He loves us because he loves us.
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0: Be strong and courageous, for the Lord your God will be with you wherever you go. 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

0: Well, now that we've got a brand new month, I saw a list of things to do to be productive in a month. I'm Melissa Stover, and I laugh because I don't know. It seems like there's always these helpful hints out there, but some of the things on this list to be productive every month, set goals for the month, do some deep cleaning tasks. Okay, yeah. Connect with friends and family. Yeah, I can get behind that. And practice self-care. Okay, yeah, we're all supposed to do that. And then the other thing on this list is we'll do a brain dump. I'm thinking, what? Do a brain dump? Are you kidding? My brain dumps every time. Not when I want it to, but brain dump, yeah. It's happening all the time, whether I want it to or not.
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3: Romans 12:2 says, "Do not be conformed to this age, but be transformed by the renewing of your mind so that you may discern what is the good, pleasing, and perfect will of God." That word transformed is where we get our word metamorphosis from. It means to be transformed into something brand new. From a caterpillar to a butterfly, we are changing from the sinful man to the man created, recreated in Christ. So the thoughts that we think, the trials that we go through, the things that conflict with our flesh don't have to control us. We are now controlled by the nature of God, the transformed mind.
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3: Ephesians 2, 8 and 9 says, "For you are saved by grace through faith, and this is not of yourselves. It is God's gift, not from works, so that no one can boast." Grace is God's undeserved favor shown through the person of Jesus Christ. It's the superior power and resources that comes from God to someone in need. Ephesians 2, 1 says that we were dead in our trespasses and sins, but because of God's mercy, he lavished his grace upon us to give us salvation and abundant life.
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1: 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Here's your Bridge weather, where every journey starts with hope. The Bridge.

0: perfectly.
1: Hey, thanks for hanging out. I'm Melissa Stover, and Jesus told us to feed his sheep, right? I saw this, that in France, it's actually illegal for grocery stores and supermarkets to throw out food. If it's food that they can't sell, just because it's close to the sell-by date, but it's still good, it can still be eaten, well, by law, they donate it to charities. Maybe we should try that too.
0: I don't want to write this song.

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0: On the days you're struggling to believe it, on the nights you're falling all to pieces, you can bring your lonely heart to Jesus. What if I told you that I believe it?
1: Maybe you're feeling like things are just absolutely out of control and it's driving you crazy. You really would love to at least get something in control in your life. I'm Melissa. Well, here are the things that you cannot control, and that's the past, yeah. You can't control other people's actions, and honestly, you cannot control if people change. But here are the things that maybe you can control that'll just give you some peace. You can control your walk in faith. You can control how you love others, and you can control believing in God's word.
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Maybe you could use some prayer right now. Just want to remind you that anytime you could use prayer. 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My name's Melissa Stover, and yeah, join me on Facebook, and you can post something right on my wall, but most people just like to message me, keep it private. But anytime you could use some prayer, even if it's a week from now, just let me know, and we will get prayers headed up to our Heavenly Father. My Facebook page is On Air with Melissa Stover. That's On Air with Melissa Stover. Anytime you could use prayer, join me.

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Every day is a gift. Psalms 118:24 says, "This is the day the Lord has made. 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

0: You've probably heard that saying that you are the only Bible that some people may ever read. That is so, so very true. There are people who just will never, ever go near a church. They will not run into a church. They will not go into a church. The thing is, though, they may run into you. So be the church. Yeah, be the church for someone who needs it.
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3: 2 Corinthians 10:4 says, "The weapons of our warfare are not of the flesh, but are powerful through God for the demolition of strongholds. We demolish arguments and every proud thing that is raised up against the knowledge of God, and we take every thought captive to obey Christ." We are among the most connected generation, but we're also the most anxious generation. There are a lot of destructive thoughts that come to our mind on a daily basis. Those thoughts, not every thought belongs in the mind of Christ. And as a believer, you have the mind of Christ. Take every thought captive. Make it obedient to Christ. Recognize when an intrusive thought comes into your mind and say, that does not belong there. And through the power of God working in me, I will claim that and take it captive to make it obedient to Christ. Live redeemed, live transformed today in the power of God.
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3: 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We don't see the full picture, but God does. And when we lean on ourselves, we carry the weight. 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

Every now and then, you just really could use some prayer, right? I mean, prayer is the most powerful thing that we can do for each other. I'm Melissa Stover, and maybe you could use some prayer right now, or maybe it's 3 days from now, but anytime you could use some prayer, I would love to pray with you and pray for you. And one way that we can do that is using my Facebook page. It's On Air with Melissa Stover. You could post something right on my wall if you like, but most people just like to keep it private and message me, but I would be honored I would love to be able to lift you up to our heavenly Father in prayer. So anytime you need prayer, just join me on my Facebook page. It's On Air with Melissa Stover.

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Joshua 1:9. 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

0: You know, gas leaks can be so, so dangerous. We've all heard that, right? So it's important to always have a suspicious smell checked out. I'm Melissa Stover. There were some folk in England, and they smelled something really bad. And so they called the gas company. And an engineer arrived to check it out. It was at a fruit and veggie shop. Well, the employees were a little perplexed, but they were also happy to show him what smelled so bad. It turned out to be durian fruit, which is actually so smelly that it's banned in some areas of Asia. Evidently, this durian fruit smells like rotting onions, only worse. But it also tastes creamy and sweet, so people love to eat it. And the engineer didn't believe them until he smelled it.
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It's everywhere you turn right now, and there's nothing wrong with that. Pumpkin spice, everything. I'm Melissa Stover, and yeah, I love a good PSL. How about you? But you know what I also love? Gingerbread. I'm looking forward to gingerbread season. How about you?

Every day is a gift. Psalms 118:24 says, "This is the day the Lord has made. Let us rejoice and be glad in it." 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

0: Anytime that you think that you are not enough, you are, especially with God. I'm Melissa Stover. I saw this from Lisa Turkhurst. She said, you know, today we can wrestle with the feelings of not being good enough, or we can trust that God already knows how much we need Him. And He's not asking us to do this life without Him. And with Jesus, we are better than good enough because He steps in and fulfills what we can't do on our own.
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0: Hey, thank you for sharing some time with me. I'm Melissa Stover, and I'm a mom. Maybe you're a mom or dad or grandparent. You know, sometimes when you get that unexpected hug from your child, like no matter how old they are, it makes your heart so very, very happy. Except for one occasion, okay? When it's your teenager trying to tell you that they dented the car.
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4: Galatians 2:20 says, I have been crucified with Christ, and I no longer live, but Christ lives in me. The life I now live in the body, I live by faith in the Son of God who loved me and gave himself for me. This verse has death language and life language. We died with Christ, and we live in Christ. And without Christ, we are helpless to overcome the sins and tribulations that this world throws at us. But in the life of Christ, through the power of the Spirit working in us, we can have and live the abundant life. It's Jesus that makes all the difference.
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Good morning. 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

0: Oh, I really hope that one helped you to start your day with your heart and your mind focused on the stuff that really matters. Good morning. My name is Brandy Lene, and I just wanted to share this with you. It's just a short little prayer. It says, "Dear God, I may not understand how everything will work out, but I trust you. I don't see a way, but I know that you will make a way. I have faith at this very moment that you are touching hearts, opening doors, and lining up the right breaks and opportunities. Things may look dark and bleak now, but I have faith that a dawn is coming."
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0: Hey, thanks so much for starting your day with us. My name is Brandy Lene. First weekend of fall. Maybe that means you're getting your decorations out this weekend. Thanks for letting us provide the playlist.
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0: My name's Brandy Lene. I don't know if you've ever felt that nudge or that tug, and you just know that God is calling you to do something. Maybe it's a different leap of faith where he's calling you to apply for a job or go back to school or start a business. Those are different types of nudges. But then there's that one where it's like, you just feel God saying, go talk to that person, go pray for that person, call that person and see if they need some prayer, or he put someone on your heart. Happened to me while I was sitting in church. There I am listening to the sermon, minding my own business, and I just felt drawn to the guy sitting a couple of rows over, and I just couldn't shake it. And it was like, pray for him, pray for him. And so after a few minutes, I kind of look over and he was gone. And I was like, oh no, I missed my opportunity to be obedient to God or Holy Spirit telling me to go and pray for someone. And so I got up to go and look for him. And as I was walking down the aisle, he was coming back in. He had just gone to the restroom. And so I asked if he would mind if I pray for him. And so we stepped out into the hallway and I prayed for him. And he said, thank you so much. I don't know what it was all about, but I felt better knowing that I had done what God told me to do. So you don't always know what the nudge is about, but I just have to believe that some sort of seed or something was planted and God will take care of all the rest. I don't need to know the details. God knows.
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0: always, the right song at just the right time. Hopefully that was the one you needed to get your day started. My name's Brandy Lene. We've been hearing a lot about loneliness, especially since the pandemic, and it hit our seniors really hard, being alone, isolated, no visitors, not being able to get out, just being stuck inside under quarantine. And since the end of the pandemic, it hasn't gotten much better. Well, in walks 7-year-old Maggie. She's a first grader. Her mom and her, they live in Minnesota, and her mom works for a senior citizen's apartment complex. And it started out on snow days. Maggie would go to work with mom, and she would hang out in the rec center and just play her little handheld video game. And then mom says one day, she said, "Okay, Maggie, we've got to go grab your Nintendo Switch. That's the video game." And Maggie, out of nowhere, just says, "I'm not going to bring it today. I want to read to the residents." And so she started doing that every snow day. Then it turned into a summer activity every week during the summer. And she's just continuing to do it. She goes door to door, knocks on the apartments, and she's got a little Elsa Frozen backpack filled with books that she's picked out special for each senior that she's going to read to that day. And she just knocks on the door and she goes, "Hi, Margaret, did you know that you can eat in the Eiffel Tower in Paris? Come on, let's read about it." And she is bringing so many smiles and so much joy to these elderly residents who are pretty much isolated and alone, not many visitors, and they don't get out a whole lot these days, but she is a ray of sunshine. She said it feels like she's reading to her grandma and grandpa when she's reading to the residents. And she kind of is now. She's got dozens of new adopted grandparents.
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3: 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It's the superior power and resources that comes from God to someone in need. 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

0: Really appreciate you starting your day with us. My name is Brandy Lene. It just comes out of nowhere. Sometimes you have no time to derail it. The embarrassing things your kids say or do. I had one of those moments with my 7-year-old niece who told someone their new baby had a big nose. Maria, how were you embarrassed in public, courtesy of your little one?
1: So when my daughter was about 3, she's 5 now. When she was about 3, I let her put the money in our offering tray at church. And she's, you know, skipping down the aisle, really excited to give the $10 that I gave her. And she came back with 2. And I was like, nope. That's not how this works.
0: Oh, she's like, Mom, here's your change. So cute.
1: She just came happy, like, skipping back, like, I got change. I'm like, no, that's not how this works.
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0: Really glad we get to celebrate the day together. My name's Brandy Lene. I was reading a post by a teacher on social and just wanted to pass it along because it made such an impression. It was such a powerful reminder that we're all going through things and the journey we walk can sometimes be very difficult, especially if you are a child. This teacher's been teaching middle school for 22 years. She said she tried a new activity called the baggage activity. She asked the kids what it meant to have baggage, and they mostly said it was hurtful stuff you carry around on your shoulders. Then she asked them to write down on a piece of paper what was bothering them, what was heavy on their heart, what was hurting them. No names were to be written on the paper. She had each of the kids wad the paper up and throw it across the room. And then each classmate would take turns going and picking up a wad of paper and reading what was on it. She said, If they wanted to, they could come forward and say who it was that wrote what was on the paper. She said she has never been so moved to tears because what the kids wrote, things like suicide, parents in prison, drugs in their family, being left by their parents, death, cancer, losing a pet, and on and on. She said the kids who were reading what their classmates wrote would cry because what they were reading was so tough. And she said the person who shared, if they chose to tell who they were, would also cry sometimes too because it was just emotionally draining. But she said, I firmly believe my kids will judge a little less, love a whole lot more, and forgive a lot faster. She said she leaves the bag hanging on the door just to remind her students that we all have baggage. She said she's going to leave it on the door because as they left the classroom, she told them they are not alone. They are loved and we all now have each other's back.
1: There's always a way forward. Welcome to the bridge.

105.7 The Bridge, your connection to hope and music. Jeremiah 29:11 says, "For I know the plans I have for you, declares the Lord, plans to give you hope and a future."

0: Really do appreciate you starting your day right here with us.
1: We're outing ourselves those embarrassing moments in life. Lenny, what happened?
2: So many years ago when my wife and I were first going out, we stopped off at a store and parked next to parking was tight. And I get out of the car and it's summertime and I just hear this big dog barking as loud as it can. And I don't know how big this dog is, but I put the jets on right away. Forgot about my wife and everything. And went screaming across that parking lot, through the store, all the way to the back of the store, and was still having a heart attack by the time she finally caught up with me. And she was laughing so hard, she almost peed her pants.
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6: Ephesians 2:10 says, "For we are his workmanship, created in Christ Jesus for good works, which God prepared ahead of time for us to do." That word, workmanship, means that we are God's masterpiece, and he works in us for his will and for his glory. We're not perfect. When we look in the mirror, we don't see a perfect creature, but God made us his masterpiece. The word says in Christ Jesus. So if we're going to be his workmanship, we must know Christ. And by knowing Christ, we're able to see and engage in the good works that he's prepared for us ahead of time.
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Good morning. Thanks so much for starting your day with us. You may be standing over the coffee pot going, come on, hurry up. I saw this guy on one of those video reels. He said the best way to wake up fast is to do windmills. You stand up and down on your tippy toes and swing your arms around. Give it a try.

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0: Good morning. Thanks so much for being here.
1: It happens to the best of us, and it usually happens out of nowhere. You don't see it coming, but suddenly your child says or does something in public that completely embarrasses you. Over the weekend, my 7-year-old niece told someone that their new baby had a big nose. Oh, want to get away? And so now I'm curious, Katie, how did your little one embarrass you?
2: When my daughter was 3 years old, her teacher asked me to come to the preschool and help bake cookies. And when we were in the classroom, my daughter announced to the whole class, teachers, "My mom has hairy legs." Yeah, I just said, "Hairy legs." I tried to play it off, but...
0: Wow, kids just tell all the secrets, don't they?
2: Yes, they do.
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0: Good morning. Thanks for being here.
1: So when we discipline our kids, we want the lesson to really take hold, you know, so you correct the behavior. And I was just reading about this mom who had a creative way of disciplining her son. He got in some trouble at school and he was suspended for a few days. And he thought it was going to be a vacation, you know, kick back at home, play video games, eat snacks, and just kind of chill out. Mom said, no, not on my watch. And so she had him out there doing yard work and mowing the lawn and that sort of thing. Lots of chores around the house. And when he was finished at their house, she sent him over to the neighbors. He had to take care of their lawn and their yard work and whatever chores the neighbors had for him as well. Oh, you can rest assured, this young man will never get in trouble again.
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0: Good morning. I was telling you about the mom who got really creative with her discipline. So her son got suspended and he thought he was just going to kick back at home for a few days, play his video games. But mom had other plans. She put him to work. He had to mow the lawn, do some gardening and yard work. And when he was done with their house, she sent him over to the neighbors. He had to do everyone on the block. So they've got a pretty good looking block. Lots of curb appeal going on. But I'm just curious, Maria, how did you get creative with your discipline?
1: My son, when he was in middle school, got suspended because he got into a fight with somebody. It was defending his sister, but he still got suspended. And so I made him get up like all the other kids in the morning and such, and then I told him he had to dig a hole in the backyard deep enough for him to stand in. And so he dug this hole thinking I was going to plant a tree or something. And then finally by the afternoon he came to me and he said, okay, I can stand in it. And I made him, you know, stand in it. And then I said, okay, fill it up. And he got really angry that I made him just dig a hole to fill it up. And I said, if this is your pattern, if you're going to be getting suspended from school, this is the only job you're ever going to get. And so he actually, you know, spent all the time he would have spent in school digging that hole and filling it up, but he never got suspended again. He's a teacher now.
0: Awesome.
1: Teacher.
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3: John chapter 15, verse 13, Jesus says, "Greater love has no one than this, than to lay down one's life for his friends." 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This wasn't just a statement, it was a promise that he would fulfill on the cross. Jesus didn't wait for us to deserve his love. He willingly laid down his life so that we could have eternal life. That's the kind of love that transforms our hearts and changes lives.
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Exodus 14:14 says, "The Lord will fight for you. 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

0: Brandy Lanay. So glad we get to celebrate the day together. And I think we've all lost something that meant a lot to us, something really special. For me, it was a pair of earrings, but it was just one of the pair. I think I vacuumed it up or something. I'm not sure, but I was heartbroken. It was my favorite pair. It went with every outfit. And anyways, so there's this little boy. He's 10 years old. He lost something really precious. It's a Lego. And he loves this little Lego because his name is Jack. The character's name is Jack. And he just felt a bond with this little figurine, this Lego figurine. And so he decided to make a lost poster. He put it up in his neighborhood. And up at the top, it says lost in all capital letters, all bold, with 3 exclamation points. And he drew a little picture of the missing figurine. And he writes the description on the side. He's wearing a blue shirt, brown pants, brown belt, and his hair and his eyebrows are brown. And he goes on to say how much this little Lego figurine means to him. And if you can help Jack find Jack, there's some reward money coming your way. $2 whole bucks.
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0: Good morning. Glad you're choosing to start your day here. I heard this short prayer today, and I wanted to share it with you.
1: If you believe in the power of prayer, this is for you. Pass this on to someone who needs it. Dear God, I want to ask for a special prayer over the person who is watching this video. They didn't land on this video by accident. I ask that you would touch them right now in the mighty name of Jesus. I don't know what they might be going through right now. It could be a health issue. It could be in their relationship. It could be something going on with their children. I don't know what the problem is, but you, Lord Jesus, have the answer. I ask that whatever it is that they're going through, that you would meet them right where they are, that you would touch their situation in a way that only you can do. I ask that you set them free from whatever it is that's holding them down. We know that you are a God who fights our battles, and you can give us the victory that we're searching for. One touch from you can change everything. I'm asking that right now for the person who is watching this video. Touch their life. Touch their home. Touch their relationship. Touch their children. Meet their needs. We believe you for it, and say today in agreement that it's already done. Thank you for hearing our prayer. In Jesus' name, amen.
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0: You made it. Glad you're here. I have to give this mom a high five for thinking quickly on her feet, coming up with a creative punishment for her son who was suspended. And he thought he was going to just eat snacks all day and play video games. And she's like, nope, get up. You're going to do some yard work. You're going to mow the lawn. When you're done with our house, go over to the neighbors. And it just made me wonder, Natalie, if you've ever come up with a creative punishment.
1: My daughter, she was the only child for like 6 years. And then my son came along. So when he was about three, she used to say not so nice things to him. And I decided to have her put a piece of paper on the wall. And every time she would say something that's not nice, she would have to put a push pin in. And after the paper was full, we took it off. And I said, this represents all of the things that you said. And these holes are people, and they can't be filled. So she actually was able to understand that, oh yeah, I can't really say these things because we can't take it back. This is permanent. Of course, we were able to patch the holes, but still it impacted her. To, she's 14 now. She's like, I remember that, and I won't do that. And even to this day, she'll tell her friends, like, you can't say that because you can't take that back.
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4: Philippians 4:13 says that I can do all things through Christ who strengthens me. This verse isn't about achieving anything we want. It's about enduring everything God allows. Paul is writing this from prison, reminding us that true strength isn't found in our circumstances, but in Christ alone. Whether you're facing hardship, uncertainty, or even success, your sufficiency is not in yourself, it's in Christ. And Christ gives us strength to stand. He gives us strength to press on and to remain faithful. Today, whatever you face, remember this, you are not alone, and you are not powerless, because Christ is your strength.
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3: Matthew 5:13 says you are the salt of the earth. Matthew 5:14 says you are the light of the world. Jesus is commanding us to add flavor and preservation to the world around us that is decaying through the power of sin. Salt and

Hey there, it's Lisa Berry. I am so glad you are in this world because this world is getting darker and darker by the day. And in some places you go, you are the only light there is.

105.7 The Bridge, your connection to hope and music. Jeremiah 29:11 says, "For I know the plans I have for you, declares the Lord, plans to give you hope and a future."

Exodus 14:14 says, "The Lord will fight for you. 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

0: I'm going to lie before I pray. That's what my husband said. Hey there, it's Lisa. We were at a restaurant, and the funny thing was, I had already prayed for our meal. But apparently, while I was praying, he felt this nudge to ask our waiter if there was anything he could pray for him. Since I had already prayed, Ken decided that telling the waiter we were about to pray was technically a lie. So the waiter comes with our coffees, and Ken asks if there's anything he can pray for him. The waiter, definitely surprised by the question, basically said, you know, everything's going great. Nothing really comes to mind, but thank you. I just love that Ken went for it. He took a risk. Because you know what? We're not in control of the outcomes of our obedience. We just get to be faithful. We just put it out there. And right after that, I took a big bite of my breakfast sandwich. And Ken just rolls his eyes at me. He goes, I just told him that we pray before we eat, and now you just took a bite, and we haven't prayed yet. Apparently, Ken got the spiritual nudge, and I got the hunger nudge.
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0: Well, perhaps with all the talk about people going back to church and getting serious about their faith, you want to get in the Bible, but
1: you're like, I don't know.
0: I've never really been able to make that a good habit. Well, perhaps I could sweeten the deal by telling you just by reading the Bible, somebody said your anger drops by 32%. Now, I don't know how they measured this, but I'm just going with it. It also said that feeling spiritually stagnant drops by 60%. And bitterness, that tanks too. For those reasons alone, you should probably give it another try.
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0: If you've started thinking about Christmas shopping, if you need to find some really cozy, warm gift for somebody, did you know that they sell these slippers that are furry and you can put them in the microwave to warm them up and they've got this really sweet smell and everything? 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
2: Philippians 4:6 says, be anxious for nothing, but in everything by prayer and supplication with thanksgiving, let your requests be made known to God. Worry is something that we all face. It's in our thoughts, steals our peace, distracts us from trusting God. But this verse in the Bible gives us clear truth. Instead of carrying anxiety, we bring everything to God in prayer. Notice it says in everything, not just the big things, but the small things too. God cares about it all, and we don't come empty. We come with thanksgiving, remembering what he's already done.
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3: When we were writing the song, I had arrived at the studio with one of those heavy hearts. I said to the guys, you know, what do you do when you don't feel good enough? I think we need a little encouragement on those days. And so when the chorus says, if you need a shoulder, I can be it, that's coming from God's perspective to you, because he will be the comfort when you need it. I'm so

0: On the nights you're falling all to pieces, you can bring your lonely heart to Jesus. What if I told you that I believe it?
1: Hi, it's Lisa Berry, and you may love Ann Wilson songs. We play them a lot on the radio, but you might not know this about her. She never set out to be a singer. She wanted to be an astronaut. But then the unthinkable happened, and her brother was killed in a car accident. She sang a song at his funeral. And eventually, that video of her singing made it onto social media, which started an entire chain of events that changed her life. And guess what? Her story is becoming a movie now. But even before a minute of that movie is made, I hope just hearing a little bit of her story helps you remember what amazing things God can do with a story you never would have chosen for yourself.
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You know what he would say to that? Your thoughts are not my thoughts.

0: You know, I will always give you reasons to journal. So when you have moments like this, you capture it. There's this one mom who was tucking her daughter into bed last night. And just as her daughter was starting to fall asleep, she said, "Mom, I wish you were a kid and you were in my class. I would be your best friend."
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Every day is a gift. Psalms 118:24 says, "This is the day the Lord has made. Let us rejoice and be glad in it." 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

0: I heard somebody online talking about feeling so betrayed by friends. And she just couldn't believe it, that this would happen to her. So she called her mentor and just poured her heart out. And after she got her whole story out, you know what the mentor said to her? Here's what you need to do. Say thank you. And this gal was like, what? What? Didn't you hear everything I just said? You're asking me to say thank you? And the mentor said, yes, say thank you. Why? Because what they meant to be a storm to take you out, God will provide a rainbow in the midst of it, and that will be his gift to you. Isn't that amazing? And I'm not sure what situation you might be going through that fits perfectly like a puzzle piece.
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4: John chapter 15, verse 13, Jesus says, "Greater love has no one than this, than to lay down one's life for his friends." Love is often defined by words, feelings, or even intentions, but Jesus defines love by sacrifice. And in this verse, Jesus points us to the greatest expression of love, giving your life for someone else. This wasn't just a statement, it was a promise that he would fulfill on the cross. Jesus didn't wait for us to deserve his love. He willingly laid down his life so that we could have eternal life. That's the kind of love that transforms our hearts and changes lives.
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3: Galatians 2:20 says, I have been crucified with Christ, and I no longer live, but Christ lives in me. The life I now live in the body, I live by faith in the Son of God who loved me and gave himself for me. This verse has death language and life language. We died with Christ, and we live in Christ. And without Christ, we are helpless to overcome the sins and tribulations that this world throws at us. But in the life of Christ, through the power of the Spirit working in us, we can have and live the abundant life. It's Jesus that makes all the difference.

Happy Sunday. Basham and Wayne here, hanging out with you for the next 3 hours. 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

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Psalms 118:24 says, "This is the day the Lord has made. 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

0: Jazz 105.7 The Bridge. Basham and Wayne here for a Sunday. Wayne, why does it sometimes take longer to leave church than the actual drive home? You know what I mean? Like, you're in church, you get done with the service, and you start talking to somebody and somebody else, and then...
1: Man, that's a sign of a healthy church, I think.
0: It really is. Because, like, it takes 45 minutes to get out of the church.
1: Yeah, because you're sitting there talking to people. You're just enjoying being around people.
0: Yeah.
1: And being around the people of the church, and I think that's a sign of a healthy church.
0: Yeah, I don't think... It would just feel weird if church was over... And not that it's bad. It's just if church was over and you just walked out.
1: Yeah.
0: You know what I mean? Like, it just, it would feel different to me. It would, like, it feel unfinished.
1: Yeah.
0: If you will.
1: Yeah, I get you. Do you stay long enough for the custodian to turn the lights out on you?
0: Well, we're usually the last ones, and we got to turn the lights off and stuff. Right. But now I will say it is nice, like, you know, staying around, but not being the last ones. Yeah. And saying, like, hey, turn the lights off before you leave, you know, kind of thing.
1: Yeah,
0: but
1: yeah, make sure they're locked.
0: I know. Locked. But it does take forever to leave church.
1: It does.
0: Which is a good thing.
1: It is.
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Jeremiah 29:11 says, "For I know the plans I have for you, declares the Lord, plans to give you hope and a future."

Every day is a gift. Psalms 118:24 says, "This is the day the Lord has made. Let us rejoice and be glad in it." 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

0: 105.7 The Bridge. This is Weekends with Basham and Wayne. So, Brian.
1: Yeah.
0: So, what was your traditional Sunday afternoon that you did as a kid, but not right now?
1: Man, I got to know. That's a good one. As a kid, I would usually, so we didn't really go to church.
0: Okay.
1: As a kid, I would go once in a while with friends and stuff. And after that, you know, you come home and you change and you go outside and start playing and stuff. Yeah. So I would say probably that, you know, just come home. You had to make sure you took off your church clothes.
0: Right.
1: Because you couldn't get those dirty. And then you go outside.
0: Your corduroy pants.
1: Yeah. But see, I never have attended a church where I have to dress like that.
0: Right.
1: Like, it's always been like, come as you are, jeans and shirt, whatever.
0: Yeah.
1: And, but they're always school clothes. And I couldn't play outside in them. Yeah. So I had to come home and change out my school clothes and then go outside and play. But that was kind of my childhood.
0: I don't remember a whole lot like after church what we did, but like before church, I loved watching Little Rascals. Always came on before church. Right before we went to church, Little Rascals.
1: The black and white version of it?
0: Yeah.
1: Yeah.
0: The black and white
1: version.
0: You're
1: so old, but.
0: Yeah, I know it. And then, like right after they came on, usually it was like an Abbott Costello movie. Mm. But we had to leave before the movie was over, so.
1: That's awesome. Loved this.
0: Loved them.
1: Black and white. Oh, my gosh. Pray for Wayne. Hey, it's 105.7, The Bridge.

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2: The story behind the song, Revival. Here's Jeremy Camp.
3: I was actually scrolling through Instagram and I saw all these people saying Revival is happening now. There's sold out stadiums everywhere. And although I know that could happen from that, but really Revival is, it starts with us, it starts with our heart saying, God, I want to walk in purity. I want to walk in holiness and truly stepping out in that. So my encouragement, not that you can't have big crowds, and big crowds don't actually always equal revival. It begins with our heart. So check your heart and say, God, what do you want to do with me so I can walk in the fullness of who you are?

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0: 105.7 The Bridge, Basham and Wayne here on a Sunday. Wayne, you know, I mean, playing in worship, you get the songs, and it's our chance to, you know, pray to God through music,
1: express
0: right?
1: Express our appreciation.
0: Yeah. So there's songs. There's one song in particular that I just love because it kind of paints the picture of who we are. Mm-hmm. And it was Casting Crowns, and it's called Nobody.
1: Yeah.
0: So basically the story or the song is like, I'm a nobody.
1: Yeah.
0: But you've chosen me to tell everybody
1: right.
0: about you.
1: I feel like that all the time.
0: You know what I mean? Like, yeah. I'm not worthy. Like, why would you choose me?
1: Yeah.
0: Right? Do you know that song?
1: I do. I can play it. I can't sing it.
0: I can sing it. Let me try to sing it, and then you play it. I just love the song. Just love it. Here's Nobody by Casting Crowns, covered by Wayne Brown.

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0: Galatians 2:20 says, I have been crucified with Christ, and I no longer live, but Christ lives in me. The life I now live in the body, I live by faith in the Son of God who loved me and gave himself for me. This verse has death language and life language. We died with Christ, and we live in Christ. And without Christ, we are helpless to overcome the sins and tribulations that this world throws at us. But in the life of Christ, through the power of the Spirit working in us, we can have and live the abundant life. It's Jesus that makes all the difference.
1: That was Pastor John Whitaker of Buck Creek Baptist Church. 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

0: 105.7 The Bridge. Basham and Wayne here on a Sunday morning. Hey, Wayne, what's the strangest thing you've ever found while cleaning out a vehicle?
1: While cleaning out a vehicle?
0: Yeah.
1: Man. The old French fries.
0: Yeah. You do a lot of driving for BF Evans, right?
1: Yeah, I do.
0: So you get these vehicles from the other lots. What's the strangest thing you found from one of them vehicles?
1: Oh, I don't know. Nothing strange, like nothing weird, but man, there's some

0: pretty messy vehicles.
1: Yeah.
0: Some pretty messy ones.
1: It's crazy. Like, it, I mean, sitting on the lot, not getting sold or whatever, it's just sitting there. But you still, like, when you get into it, it's like, man, for only having 300 miles on this thing, it's pretty.
0: Oh, I know. And they're just so, they're nice. They're so super, super nice on the outside. And then you get in, it's like, oh, yeah, man.
1: Vehicles, like, one time I was cleaning out a vehicle because I worked at a dealership for, I was in sales for about, I don't know, 15, 20 years. And there's a car that got traded in and everything, and it sat on the lot, and then we finally, somebody wanted to buy it, but it hadn't been cleaned yet. So I took it back there to start cleaning it, and it was a mess. So throwing all this stuff away, cleaning out the floorboards and all the trash, and people are hoarders, man. It's just crazy. Anyways, cleaning everything out, and then as I'm throwing stuff out, $100.
0: Oh, wow.
1: $100 bill on the thing.
0: Nice.
1: So we called the people and said, hey, we're cleaning out your vehicle. We found some stuff. They never answered, never returned the call. We kept the $100 for about a week, and then finally the owner was like, well, you found it, man. You get to keep it. And I'm like, yes.
0: Yeah, that's funny. I just heard a story from a guy that I drive with, and he said that there was a guy that just didn't like change. So he would take it and put it in between the window and the seal so it would go down in the door.
1: In the window? Yeah.
0: And he had enough change in there to where his window wouldn't go down.
1: So, oh, wow.
0: He wouldn't take the change back whenever they told him about it. So, because he had to have his window fixed.
1: Yeah.
0: So, I had to change full.
1: Man, you could buy a couple cheeseburgers.
0: Oh, for sure.
1: Hey, we'll come back. I got one more story for you about what I found in a vehicle. 105.7, The Bridge.

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0: 105.7 The Bridge, Basham and Wayne. So I have another story.
1: All right.
0: So I was in California, Humboldt County.
1: Humboldt County.
0: Humboldt. Okay, there is a Netflix documentary called Murder Mountain.
1: Okay.
0: It's about Humboldt County.
1: Really?
0: Okay. So I'm going to preface this. So Humboldt County was like the triangle, if you will, of marijuana.
1: Okay.
0: And that's where the marijuana came from.
1: All right.
0: Right. So up in the hills, that's where they grew it. It's a whole thing. You don't go up the mountain unless you plan on meeting Jesus. Right.
1: Yeah, right.
0: So you don't even do it. Anyways, they always like diesel trucks for their farm or whatever they call it. So I'm working at a Dodge dealership, and diesel trucks, the, you know, 5 speeds or 6 speeds or whatever, they would come down from the mountain and buy trucks straight cash. And then they go back up to the mountain. Okay. So as a car salesman, if you see somebody that fits that, you want to go out to them because that's a done deal, right?
1: Yeah.
0: Anyways, so I'm test driving this truck with the guy, right? And we're driving. I'm like, yeah, he's going to buy it. He's like, I have to wait until tomorrow, and I'll come back. And they don't negotiate price. They're just like, what it is, and we'll go on. So I'm like, yeah, I'm jacked, right? Because that's a good commission check.
1: Yeah.
0: So anyways, he's like, I'll come back tomorrow. So I park it. And I get out, and I look, and there's a stack of $100 bills that fell out of his pocket.
1: Oh.
0: He had a hoodie on. Fell out of his pocket in between the seat. And my eyes, I've never seen this much money, right? It was like $40,000.
1: Oh, my goodness.
0: In cash. And I'm like, so I grabbed it. I locked the truck up. I take it back in. I tell the sales manager, I'm like, bro, I was like, this guy just dropped $40,000.
1: Just dropped $40,000.
0: Man, and not know you dropped $40,000. So I had to call him. I'm like, bud, I was like, hey, I found a stack of money that fell out of your hoodie. He's like, just hold on to it. I'll be there tomorrow. So I knew I had a deal because he had to come back and get his money. But I was like, oh my gosh.
1: Oh my goodness.
0: Man, if I wasn't a moral person, I would have $40,000.
1: Yeah.
0: But I got a truck sale, so it counts. But yeah, that's one of the craziest things.
1: That is crazy.
0: In a vehicle.
1: That is crazy.
0: It was nuts. Hey, this is 105.7, The Bridge.

105.7 The Bridge, your connection to hope and music. Jeremiah 29:11 says, "For I know the plans I have for you, declares the Lord, plans to give you hope and a future."

0: 105.7 The Bridge. This is Weekends with Basham and Wayne. So Brian, we were just talking about finding stuff in the vehicle.
1: Yeah, $40,000. Yeah.
0: $40,000. That is so nuts.
1: It is nuts.
0: Oh, my goodness.
1: Yeah. I tell that story all the time. Like, when people bring up, like, finding stuff, I'm like, I got you beat.
0: Yeah. So is that the best thing that you've ever found, period?
1: Well, it's the best thing I didn't get to keep.
0: Okay.
1: Like, the $100 is probably the best thing I got to keep. All right. You know, but
0: so what is something that you actually kept that you found?
1: Change is a good one. Like, people just leave change because they don't want it. So, I mean, sometimes people have like 20, 30 bucks in change. I'm like, man, that's great. That's lunch, you know? And probably the best thing, somebody left a guitar once in the trunk. It wasn't a good guitar. It was just in the trunk of a car.
0: Right.
1: Had no strings on it or whatever. Yeah. But I mean, a lot of people come back and get the stuff. Like, if you tell them, like, oh, I forgot I had that in there. But
0: So is there anything in general, like, just not in a vehicle or anything like that, but maybe in general? Like, I've got one to where me and my nephew were fishing down at the lake one time. Mm-hmm. And I had been wanting a pair of sunglasses that were prescription because I'm old and I got to have bifocals.
1: Amen.
0: Right? You know? So so we're sitting here fishing and I'm looking over and there's this sunglass case floating down the lake. And I'm like,
1: what?
0: Parker. I said, Parker, grab that sunglass case. And so he picks it up. He says, there's sunglasses in here. And I'm like, all right, grab them. Let's get them out. And they were all crusty and all that, but they were nice. They were like really expensive sunglasses. And so I took them home, I cleaned them up, and I was like, here's Ellis, my son. I said, here, you take them. And so he puts on, I can't see, Dad. He said, it's blurry. So I grab them, I'm like, man, these are clear, they're fine, they're perfect. They got the bifocals. They were my prescription sunglasses.
1: Wow.
0: And I found them in a—
1: Won't he do it?
0: That's crazy.
1: God is good, bud.
0: Yeah, for
1: God,
0: sure.
1: God is good. Hey, this is 105.7, The Bridge.
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2: Joshua 1:9 says, "Haven't I commanded you? Be strong and courageous. Do not be afraid or discouraged, for the Lord your God is with you wherever you go." Twice in chapter 1, God tells Joshua, "Be strong and courageous." And then in verse 18, Joshua passes it on to the people. Above all, be strong and courageous. Joshua's most powerful weapon was God's presence in his life. One thing we may need today is greater boldness. If you're feeling called to be bold, remember that God is with you and he's the one that inspires you and gives you the words to say.
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0: 105.7 The Bridge, Basham Wayne here. Wayne, what's the nicest thing a stranger has ever done for you?
1: Nicest thing? So there was one time I played the trumpet in college, and so this was Christmas Eve because I was at my grandma's, but I had a Christmas Eve service that I had to play at in Bowling Green. And I'll never forget this because it was like 9 o'clock. The service was at 11. I had to be there a little bit early, and I was on my way to Bowling Green on the Natcher. Mm-hmm. This was back when there were tolls.
0: Yeah, yeah.
1: Right? So I'm driving down through there. I'm like, man, I got to stop at all these tolls, pay. That's going to take time. I get to every single toll, and somebody had paid every single toll on the way to Bowling Green
0: for me. That's awesome, man.
1: I don't know why, because I was passing a lot of people. So, I mean.
0: But every time you
1: every got time the one. I got to a toll, somebody had paid it.
0: That is crazy.
1: Yeah.
0: Because that's hard to do.
1: Yeah.
0: Because, like you said, you pass them or people pass you right. Or what have you, man. That's a good man. What? I don't know of anything that. You know, I was thinking, like, you go through drive-thru. I was the same thing. Like,
1: yeah,
0: people pay for
1: I've
0: your meal and stuff.
1: I've paid for people's meal before.
0: But a toll? Like, every single one of them? Because there's, like, three or four of them.
1: There was three of them.
0: Yeah.
1: Cost a dollar.
0: Man, to get that's through good. All of them. That's good stuff right there. Hey, this is 105.7, The Bridge.
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3: Ephesians 2:10 says, "For we are his workmanship, created in Christ Jesus for good works, which God prepared ahead of time for us to do." 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We're not perfect. When we look in the mirror, we don't see a perfect creature, but God made us his masterpiece. The word says, in Christ Jesus. So if we're going to be his workmanship, we must know Christ. And by knowing Christ, we're able to see and engage in the good works that he's prepared for us ahead of time.
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0: Let's see what God's got in store for today's forecast. Here's your Bridge weather. Music that reminds you you're never alone. The Bridge.

0: 105.7 The Bridge, Basham and Wayne here on a Sunday. All right, I got a little competition for us here, Wayne.
1: Oh, wow.
0: We both have kids.
1: Right.
0: Right. We've had kids for a while now.
1: Yeah.
0: Who would win? Who would be more successful, I guess? There's not really a winner. Who would be more successful hosting a children's birthday party by themselves?
1: By themselves.
0: Me or you?
1: Probably you, because you got all the girls.
0: What does that mean? What if it's a boy's birthday party? You know what I mean?
1: Still, girls are better at decorating than guys.
0: But it's only me. I can only do it. It only has to be me and you? Yeah.
1: Oh, man. I would be better.
0: Probably. I mean, you got the whole guitar gig. Like, yeah. You can play any song they want to hear. I mean, I could fumble around, but they get tired of it.
1: I think where you would shine would be being thoughtful about what to decorate with and knowing, like, what people would like.
0: Yeah, I'd probably make them laugh a little bit.
1: Yeah, for sure.
0: I don't know. It really depends if they like dad jokes or not. You know what I'm saying? Like, it'd be like, I don't know what to say to you guys.
1: Yeah, you and my youngest son would get along really good.
0: He tells me dad jokes all the time. That's funny. Who would win? Think about it. If you had to do a birthday party, what are you doing? What's your go-to, right?
1: Yeah.
0: Because you got to have a theme, right?
1: Yeah.
0: So I don't know. Mine would be dad jokes. 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
1: Do you know who you are? Do you know where you're at right now?
0: I tell you, I am struggling. Now, so,
1: it's been a long week.
0: Yeah, it has been. Hey, so you just bought a new vehicle, right?
1: I did, yeah.
0: Actually, a couple of them.
1: And then one got wrecked.
0: I'm sorry.
1: Anyways, it's all right.
0: I'm sorry. So, do you eat in your vehicles a lot?
1: I didn't when I first got it, and then it gets to a point where, like, I ain't got time to wait.
0: So what is one thing that you will not eat in your vehicle?
1: Tacos.
0: Tacos, really?
1: Yeah.
0: Oh, no. Taco Bell, I can do Taco Bell.
1: I just got Taco Bell yesterday. Friday. And the bag was in there, and I was waiting. I had to wait, and I'm like, I'm really hungry. And I'm looking, I'm like, I just don't want to get cheese everywhere. That's the big thing, is cheese is falling out, you know?
0: Yeah.
1: Because you got the paper and you know how to set it up and you eat at an angle and stuff. And I just did it. And then as soon as you tilt it up, like, all this cheese falls out. You're like, oh my gosh. And it's all over the truck. So
0: I don't have trouble until you get to the very end of the taco. Like, I'm a soft shell guy. Right. I don't do hard shells.
1: See, I do hard shells. Now, if I had a soft shell, I'd tear it up.
0: Yeah.
1: I'd tear it up in the truck. But
0: on a soft shell, though, when you get to the end, it's like all the filling just kind of congregates at the end, and that's where it becomes hard. But
1: it does.
0: No, I can do tacos.
1: But you take that paper and just eat it. you don't try to pick it up, man. You just eat off the paper.
0: I tell you, the one thing I couldn't do would be hot wings.
1: Oh, yeah. There's no way. There's no way driving around. There's some people that probably do it.
0: I'm sure there are.
1: I just envision somebody eating a flapper, right, while driving. You can't do it, man. That's a good one. 105.7, The Bridge.

0: Exodus 14:14 says, "The Lord will fight for you. You only need to be still." 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

0: 105.7 The Bridge, Bashman Wayne here on a Sunday. Here's a hot take for you, Wayne.
1: All right.
0: Is breakfast food better for dinner than it is for breakfast?
1: No, it's not better. It's not better. It's good,
0: it's not better. It hits really good at dinner, though.
1: Yeah, but it's just not better.
0: Do you think you go more extreme at dinner than you do at breakfast? Like, is there more to dinner?
1: Yeah.
0: You know what I mean?
1: Yeah, I think you, because I don't eat a big breakfast.
0: Yeah.
1: Right? And so I think if
0: I mean, what are you thinking? Time, like a couple eggs, maybe some hash browns, maybe some bacon or sausage,
1: biscuits
0: right?
1: Biscuits and gravy.
0: Biscuits and gravy. Yeah. That's a breakfast for champions.
1: Yeah.
0: But then you get to dinner, and then you can open up the menu a little bit, like,
1: yeah, let's
0: do some steak with some eggs.
1: Yeah.
0: With some biscuits and gravy. You know what I mean?
1: With some pancakes, sir.
0: Or pancakes, yeah. I never have been good at cooking pancakes.
1: Really?
0: I don't think you really mess
1: it
0: up.
1: Easy.
0: I know they're easy. It's just, I've never, you know what I need, Sarah? I need a griddle.
1: Yeah.
0: And then I would make pancakes all the time. I'd make everything.
1: You think you would?
0: You wouldn't? You don't think I would?
1: When I got mine, I thought I would, but I don't.
0: Don't say that. I want a griddle. Don't say that. 105.7 The Bridge.

0: legacy. I don't care if they remember me. Only Jesus.
1: Lamentations 3:23 says, His mercies are new every morning. 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

0: 105.7 The Bridge. This is Weekends with Basham and Wayne. So, Brian, I tell you, there's a song that I have really fallen in love with, and it's been for about a year now that I've really, really enjoyed, and it's called One More Day.
1: Oh, by Sons of Sunday?
0: Yeah.
1: Yeah. Man, when their album came out, we were driving to Florida, and we listened to that whole thing multiple times. So good. So good.
0: Yeah, that song, One More Day, to think about God giving you another chance.
1: Yeah.
0: Another chance to worship Him. Another chance to serve somebody, right? Another chance to just do something that glorifies Him is just amazing to me.
1: Well, you get the guitar out there. You know it?
0: I know it.
1: Let's play it.

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1: I'm Brian.
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0: All right, Wayne, that's another weekend in the books. Thanks for spending part of your Sunday afternoon with us as we head into the new week. Here's something worth remembering. You don't have to know everything that's coming to trust the one who's already there.
1: Amen.
0: Ooh, enjoy what's left of your Sunday. Love on your people. 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
3: Philippians 4:13 says that I can do all things through Christ who strengthens me. This verse isn't about achieving anything we want. It's about enduring everything God allows. Paul is writing this from prison, reminding us that true strength isn't found in our circumstances, but in Christ alone. Whether you're facing hardship, uncertainty, or even success, your sufficiency is not in yourself. It's in Christ. And Christ gives us

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2: The story behind the song, Faith, Hope, Love. Here's Darren from We Are Messengers.
3: I've done a lot of things in my life that have brought acclaim or honor or glory to me and my talents and my abilities. But I know this, and the scriptures remind me, that the only things that really matter and that will only remain when all is said and done are faith, hope, and love. So friends, whatever we do today, let it be informed by those three things, by faith, hope, love. Those things matter, they last, they're permanent, and through Jesus, they change the world.
4: Still try.

0: Every now and again, you see a quote that really hits you. And, well, this one I saw from Dolly Parton. I saw it posted online just the other day, and it's true. And it's true for me because I'm going to be taking a step back from some things in life. I've been very busy the last decade doing extra side things and side gigs and just like that side hustle. And there are times when you have to say, you know what? I need to live. And the quote is, don't get so busy making a living that you forget to make a life. Dolly Parton.
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9: 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Welcome to The Bridge.

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Yay! But to keep you going at work, why not listen to us, you know, tomorrow? And it'll also maybe bless your coworkers too.

0: And I'm Dave Moore. Hey, listen, if you need to reach out, if you need some prayer or anything tonight, maybe next week is a busy week for you. Maybe there's a lot going on at work or at school tomorrow. I don't know. You can always reach out for prayer. You can find me on Instagram. That's the best place to find me. Dave on the Radio. It's all one word, at Dave on the Radio. I'm Dave Moore. And that's it. It's just Dave on the Radio on Instagram. But reach out, say hi, and stay in touch, all right?
1: 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The Bridge.

105.7 The Bridge, your connection to hope and music. Jeremiah 29:11 says, "For I know the plans I have for you, declares the Lord, plans to give you hope and a future."

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1: Every day is a gift. Psalms 118:24 says, "This is the day the Lord has made. Let us rejoice and be glad in it." 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

0: just your luck. Hope you're having a great night. I'm Dave Moore. Thanks so much for listening, and we're here for you just to keep you going tonight.
1: So it's easy to put your marriage on autopilot. This happens between work and family and everything. It's a lot to handle, so people can just coast and wind up further apart. And yet your marriage is the bedrock for the whole family. It's worth investing in. I've heard so many great things, genuinely, about Family Life's Weekend to Remember, and maybe you have too. They do these all over the country, like 75 locations nationwide. It's a Friday through Sunday thing, and it's a faith-based marriage getaway. It's also a chance for what they call a romantic retreat from everyday life. And I've heard people who say their marriage is strong, they went, they loved it. People who are in a deep struggle went, changed everything for them. So important. 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And this is great, too. 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It's true. 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
2: 2 Corinthians 10:4 says, "The weapons of our warfare are not of the flesh, but are powerful through God for the demolition of strongholds. 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We are among the most connected generation, but we're also the most anxious generation. There are a lot of destructive thoughts that come to our mind on a daily basis. Those thoughts, not every thought belongs in the mind of Christ. And as a believer, you have the mind of Christ. Take every thought captive. Make it obedient to Christ. Recognize when an intrusive thought comes into your mind and say, that does not belong there. And through the power of God working in me, I will claim that and take it captive to make it obedient to Christ. 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

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Jeremiah 29:11 says, "For I know the plans I have for you, declares the Lord, plans to give you hope and a future."

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3: Joshua 1:9 says, "Haven't I commanded you? Be strong and courageous. Do not be afraid or discouraged, for the Lord your God is with you wherever you go." Twice in chapter 1, God tells Joshua, "Be strong and courageous." And then in verse 18, Joshua passes it on to the people. Above all, be strong and courageous. Joshua's most powerful weapon was God's presence in his life. One thing we may need today is greater boldness. If you're feeling called to be bold, remember that God is with you and he's the one that inspires you and gives you the words to say.
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Did you ever hold something in your hand and turn it around and kind of look at it differently? Sometimes you see things in a different way. What about hitting a wall? When was the last time you hit a wall in life? Well, think about this. Somebody brought this up to me and I went, whoa, I never thought of it like this. Sometimes walls are there so we can lean on them and rest on them. So maybe think about hitting a wall that way.

105.7 The Bridge, your connection to hope and music. Jeremiah 29:11 says, "For I know the plans I have for you, declares the Lord, plans to give you hope and a future."

0: Amanda Schultz is a crossing guard in Naples, Florida for Oak Ridge Middle School, and she just started doing this, being a crossing guard for the kids. The thing is, she doesn't work for the school. She doesn't work for the city of Naples, Florida. She's just a mom. I'm Dave Moore. She saw this one intersection, a little dangerous, and kids were crossing, and she goes, not on my watch. So she goes on Amazon and buys a stop sign, a handheld stop sign, and she's stopping cars. Is she allowed to do this? I don't think so. But I'm just saying, you know, she saw a problem and she says, I'm just going to do it myself. I heard about a mom also in North Carolina who is driving kids to school because the school had problems getting school buses. So she said, well, I got a minivan. Load them in. I'll get them to school. Sometimes you got to DIY, you know?
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If you're stressing out over something in life, if you're worried about something, just some words of encouragement for you. Worry is the dark room in which negatives can develop, right? Max Lucado said that, so think about that. I'll say it again. Worry is the dark room in which negatives can develop.

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Joshua 1:9. 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

Every day is a gift. Psalms 118:24 says, "This is the day the Lord has made. Let us rejoice and be glad in it." 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

0: This is a brilliant idea. Maybe this is something you want to do, well, yourself. I'm Dave Moore. You've heard of like the free little libraries that people will put out in parks or on their front lawn. You know, hey, if you want a book, go ahead, take it. If you want to leave a book, that's fine, too. Or you'll see free food pantries, which are blessings. What about this? If you're anything like me, you've got a ton of mugs at home. Yeah, some people are now doing like free mug. Well, I guess you would call it a library, but they have mugs that you can take if you want. What a great way to get rid of the things that you're like, oh man, why we have way too many mugs. Or people are trading mugs that way too. So if you have like way too many, maybe think about doing this.
1: There's always a way forward. Welcome to the bridge.

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3: When we wrote this song, I got together like any other day with some of my friends, and I had just been singing that. You know, I never would have ever known how good God is. So we just started to unpack it. What are those things in life? Let's really talk about the honest ones. God, thank you for the fires that forged me with faith. Thank you for even the anger that it forced me to pray. And so I hope as you hear this song, you can look at those circumstances in your life and that it pushes you towards God.

0: 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Yay! But to keep you going at work, why not listen to us, you know, tomorrow? And it'll also maybe bless your coworkers, too.
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4: Galatians 2:20 says, I have been crucified with Christ, and I no longer live, but Christ lives in me. The life I now live in the body, I live by faith in the Son of God who loved me and gave himself for me. This verse has death language and life language. We died with Christ and we live in Christ. And without Christ, we are helpless to overcome the sins and tribulations that this world throws at us. But in the life of Christ, through the power of the Spirit working in us, we can have and live the abundant life. It's Jesus that makes all the difference.
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3: Philippians 4:13 says that I can do all things through Christ who strengthens me. This verse isn't about achieving anything we want. It's about enduring everything God allows. Paul is writing this from prison, reminding us that true strength isn't found in our circumstances, but in Christ alone. Whether you're facing hardship, uncertainty, or even success, your sufficiency is not in yourself. It's in Christ. And Christ gives us strength to stand. He gives us strength to press on and to remain faithful. Today, whatever you face, remember this, you are not alone. And you are not powerless because Christ is your strength.
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0: Let's see what God's got in store for today's forecast. Here's your Bridge weather. Music that reminds you you're never alone. The Bridge,

Every day is a gift. Psalms 118:24 says, "This is the day the Lord has made. Let us rejoice and be glad in it." 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

0: On the night you're falling all to pieces, you can bring your lonely heart to Jesus. What if I told you that I believe it?
1: Every now and again, you see a quote that really hits you. And, well, this one I saw from Dolly Parton. I saw it posted online just the other day, and it's true. And it's true for me because I'm going to be taking a step back from some things in life. I've been very busy the last decade doing extra side things and side gigs and just like that side hustle. And there are times when you have to say, you know what? I need to live. And the quote is, don't get so busy making a living that you forget to make a life. Dolly Parton.
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0: The king of heaven wants me. So this world has lost its grip on me.
1: I just want to say thank you so much for listening. I know there are options out there. You can be listening to a whole bunch of other stuff out there. Lots of stuff that is not hope-filled, not faith-filled. Doesn't have songs singing about Jesus, our Lord and Savior. So appreciate that you're here. And you know what? Tell others, tell friends, tell family members about this radio station.

0: Hey, a great way to stay in touch with me or just reach out if you need prayer or anything. I'm Dave Moore. You can find me on Instagram, right? Search for Dave Moore, Dave on the Radio, at Dave on the Radio. It's all one word, at Dave on the Radio on Instagram. 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

0: I'm Dave Moore. I learned God placed on my heart that it's time for me to take a step back from some things. I've been very busy the last 10 years, filling up my weekends with side things and side gigs. And it's time for me to say, you know what? I need rest. It's okay. And it's okay to hit the pause button in life. And maybe that's something you've learned recently. I don't know. Brady, hey, man.
1: Hey, Dave.
0: Hey.
1: So Tuesday was a day when I got diagnosed with the flu.
0: Oh, no.
1: So it was a little bit of a crazy day.
0: Okay.
1: But I am much, much better recovered today. It's been a trying week, but I'm thankful that the Lord allowed me to stay home from work on Tuesday. I was better on Wednesday, and I'm 100% today.
0: So what do you think you learned getting the flu?
1: I learned that I should pay more attention to my health a little bit earlier.
0: Right.
1: I probably could have diagnosed myself a little earlier but
0: do you think this was God slowing you down in some way?
1: Yes. We've got two kids. We've got a 15-year-old and a 4-year-old. We're running in a million different directions. And so, yes, most definitely, this was a time of reflection.
2: 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So people can just coast and wind up further apart. 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I've heard so many great things, genuinely, about Family Life's Weekend to Remember, and maybe you have too. 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
3: John chapter 15, verse 13, Jesus says, "Greater love has no one than this, than to lay down one's life for his friends." 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He willingly laid down his life so that we could have eternal life. That's the kind of love that transforms our hearts and changes lives.
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0: 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Here's your Bridge weather. 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

perfectly. We all go through stuff in life. Sometimes it's really painful, right? Just something to think about here. I'm Dave Moore. How are you? But God has a purpose for that pain. There's a reason for that struggle, but a reward for your faithfulness. So just trust in Him and never, ever give up.

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1: The story behind the song, Heaven Down Here. Here's Megan Woods.
2: We may be more connected than ever, but so many of us still feel alone, overwhelmed, and homesick for something that this world can't give us.
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2: Heaven Down Here is a cry for the presence of Jesus in the middle of all of it. It's a prayer for the Holy Spirit to come near, for God's will to be done, and for His kingdom to come on earth.

0: Hey, how's it going? I'm Dave Moore. What do you think God's been showing you recently? What have you learned? Brian, how about you? What have you learned recently?
1: You know, what I learned this week is that God is always in control. Mm-hmm. We've got to learn to let go and let God, with His grace and mercy, paint the picture of the path that He wants us to follow.
0: And how did He show you that? What was going on?
1: He showed me that another job opportunity presented itself, and that basically He was saying, look, it's okay. You're going to move on. You're going to do something else different in your life, mm-hmm. and it's all going to be okay, because we're always struggling with that of having control. You know, you don't know of the unknown, right? And what He had shown me basically was the fact that, say, hey, look, you know, I'm closing the door on this career, on this job, but I've got greater opportunities for you.
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Okay, remember, when you pray, don't just talk. I mean, God wants us to talk to him, yes, but also listen, too. 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

0: Amanda Schultz is a crossing guard in Naples, Florida for Oak Ridge Middle School, and she just started doing this, being a crossing guard for the kids. The thing is, she doesn't work for the school. She doesn't work for the city of Naples, Florida. She's just a mom. I'm Dave Moore. She saw this one intersection, a little dangerous, and kids were crossing, and she goes, not on my watch. So she goes on Amazon and buys a stop sign, a handheld stop sign, and she's stopping cars. Is she allowed to do this? I don't think so. But I'm just saying, you know, she saw a problem and she says, I'm just going to do it myself. I heard about a mom also in North Carolina who is driving kids to school because the school had problems getting school buses. So she said, well, I got a minivan. Load them in. I'll get them to school. Sometimes you got to DIY, you know?
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3: Joshua 1:9 says, "Haven't I commanded you? Be strong and courageous. Do not be afraid or discouraged, for the Lord your God is with you wherever you go." Twice in chapter 1, God tells Joshua, be strong and courageous. And then in verse 18, Joshua passes it on to the people. Above all, be strong and courageous. Joshua's most powerful weapon was God's presence in his life. One thing we may need today is greater boldness. If you're feeling called to be bold, remember that God is with you and he's the one that inspires you and gives you the words to say.
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